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Tasha Layton here on J103, spreading hope and encouragement with her song, Never. You know, when you think you're bound by sin and shame, we get a new name, and that's through Jesus. Here's Matthew West with You Changed My Name.

0: That's Crowder with Somebody Prayed here on J103 Hope and Encouragement. I'm Amelia, and I don't know if you're like me, but whenever I'm going through a hard time and people say, you know, I've been praying for you, it like instantly brings tears to my eyes, but tears of happiness and knowing that, wow, people care about me, whether that's, you know, my pastor or it is my mom or even just a friend that I haven't spoken to in a while, but they know that I've been going through it without knowing. Like you just have that friendship. It's so encouraging. But if you don't have somebody in your life that you immediately get that sort of, you know, friendship with or that support, how about use our prayer team? 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If you just want to give us a small description of what you're going through, that's great. Or even if you like are like, this is an unspoken prayer request, but I just need to know that people are praying for me. We would love to do just that. And we would love to give you more hope and encouragement through Jesus and his powerful tool of prayer.
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4: 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This is Professor John Davis at Kia Cleveland on South Lee Highway, and this is Car Buying 101. 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

0: Megan Woods with Heaven Down Here on J103, Hope and Encouragement. You know, I love when we get to share happy stories of what's happening in our country, in our world, cool things that just go viral on social media, of small acts of kindness that we can do for one another. I'm a news anchor when I'm not here at J103, so you might see me super early throughout the week, Monday through Friday at News 12 here in Chattanooga, but in case you don't wake up that early, that's okay. I do want to share a really cool story, though, that I got to say earlier this week, and it was that this gas station in New York is apparently giving out discounts for people who were busting a move, just like having fun, rock their dance moves, and then they got like 20% off of a gas purchase, which in today's economy, I think we all need a little bit of a break at the tank. So if you want to see if we could get this started around here, I don't know if anybody would really go for it, but I do know that it brought a smile to my face, and it brought a smile to so many other people who got to watch that. And I just got to tell you, those are the stories that make me so happy. And I think that that's really what it's all about.
1: I love camping here in the Smokies.
2: Look, fireflies. They're glowing.
1: You know, there is a place where at night the light comes to life on everything. It's a world of glowing beauty. They say there's a secret lake there, too. And they are looking for adventurers right now.
2: Let's go.
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That's Cochran and Co. with Who Can here on J103, Hope and Encouragement. That one gets me pumped up. But something that is probably one of my favorite songs that at least the worship team plays at my church is Cody Carnes' Take You at Your Word. 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

0: Chris Tomlin on J103 Hope and Encouragement with Holy Forever. It's Amelia, and if you have not checked out the YouVersion Bible app and our Come On Let's Go ministry, then I'm going to go ahead and tell you to do it just now, or at least when you get a chance to check your phone and check the Bible app. It's super easy to download if you don't already have it. 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Come On Let's Go, all one word. It's a little blue bubble that says Come On Let's Go. Like, come on, let's go. Be a part of our ministry. And Ted Gokey, that you know here in the mornings throughout the week, he has a new study called The Clogged Soul. It is so encouraging. I'm already a couple days in, and I have to tell you that you are going to love it. It's all about just unclogging all the funk and gunk that we have in our lives and getting to focus on really what's important, and that's our relationship with Jesus and our relationship with others. So check out The Clogged Soul on the YouVersion Bible app.
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0: Eric Nieder here on J103 Hope and Encouragement. 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It's really hard. If you're imagining having a baby, it's hard for anybody. 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

Crowder with Good God Almighty here on J103 Hope and Encouragement. You know, there is only a joy and a faith and the wanting to worship that comes with loving God. And we find that honey in the rock. Here's Brooke Ligertwood and Brandon Lake.

0: This is Amazing Grace. That's Phil Wickham here on J103 Hope and Encouragement. If you want another amazing follow-along podcast and series that you can get right on your phone, we're always doom-scrolling, whether that's Facebook, Instagram, TikTok, at least for me. So why not just go ahead and take a few minutes out of your day to get more hope and encouragement through God's written word? It's the Bible app, YouVersion Bible app, and all you have to do is download it on the App Store, whether that's Apple, Android, on your tablet, wherever you get your apps, and just type it in, YouVersion Bible app. We have a Come On, Let's Go interactive ministry that is so amazing for just getting to study up on God's Word, but it doesn't really feel like studying. It just feels like you're getting to read a conversation. Made to Tell, that's what we are. We are Made to Tell, and we have an amazing podcast that you can check out called Made to Tell, with also a full week Bible study plan, a guide to confidently sharing your faith in this world.
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1: Oh, it's just played the right song at the right time throughout my life, and especially seeing my three young kids singing in the car. They really have picked up on a lot of the songs, and it's just been such a blessing to have J103 in our lives. Yeah.

0: We are Messengers, Faith, Hope, and Love, right here on J103. That really is our mission, to spread faith, hope, and love to a broken world, even if it's hard for us sometimes. That's the humbling reminder that God wants to share. But if you need even more of a reminder that, you know, this is temporary, that your pain is not going to be forever. It might feel a really long time here on earth, but in heaven one day, all of that is going to go away. Our scripture reading is Isaiah 51:11, and that comes from our For I Know the Plans 365 daily devotional series, just to give you more hope and encouragement. The theme today is heaven, and it's about, yes, one day we will be in heaven and all the pain and suffering will go away. Isaiah 51:11 says, "Those the Lord has rescued will return. They will enter Zion with singing. Everlasting joy will crown their heads. Gladness and joy will overtake them, and sorrow and sighing will flee away." Amen. Can I get an amen for that? Not for me, but for just what God does and his beautiful scripture. If you need even more hope and encouragement, feel free to follow along with us for I Know the Plans, 365 daily devotionals of more hope and encouragement.
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1: 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I didn't win the Powerball jackpot. I'm just going to go ahead and tell you that. If I did, there would be signs. And yes, you always wonder, really, what could money buy? But money can't buy anything, and it really can't buy just the hope and the peace that comes only from the Lord. And we can see it in every single day of our lives, even when it feels a little bleak at times. Here's Leanna Crawford with How Can You Know?

0: Hannah Kerr here on J103, Hope and Encouragement, with her song, Jesus Is Why. It's Amelia, and we're about to kick off a whole new week. I can't believe that we're already officially halfway through the month of August, which is crazy to me. I'm going to be turning 25 at the end of the month. And for me, that was like a little bit of a wake-up call. Wow, I'm no longer a baby adult. The training wheels are cut off, and now I'm actually going to have to start, you know, the frontal lobe is developing, and God's placing all these things in my life that I'm having to think, that's interesting. Well, I want to pray for you. I want to pray for us and just whatever God may have in store. God, I just ask for your provision over our lives. And no matter what anxieties we have, don't let us fret over those, but just be able to trust in your plan and just know that whatever this week has in store, we can trust in you. Amen.
1: 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This is Professor John Davis at Kia Cleveland on South Lee Highway, and this is Car Buying 101. 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

0: 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Patrick Mayberry and anybody else? No. You know, it's your praise, Pastor, and I got a lot of great songs coming up this hour.
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All My Hope. Yeah, the word hope is the confident expectation that whatever God promises you will come true. And we're your place for hope and encouragement. And you can bank on us encouraging you musically and also covering you in prayer.

0: Jeremy Rosado and Come and See, giving us hope and encouragement Sunday morning. And Bernie Miller, your praise pastor. I pray you're waking up this morning with an attitude of gratitude as always. And if you got to make a decision today, remember to trust in the Lord with all your heart and lean not unto your own understanding.
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0: Ben Reeves, Hope and Encouragement on J103 from a song called If I Didn't Have You. Can you imagine not having Jesus Christ as your personal Lord and Savior? I just can't imagine that. I knew a long time ago that my life was raggedy, and then when I met Jesus Christ, I realized just how bad it was. But I confessed with my mouth Jesus Lord and believed in my heart that God raised him from the dead, and I was saved in 1988. Why don't you do that today if you're not saved?
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Jeremy Kent, again. Hope and encouragement, again, from J103 with Bernie Miller, your praise pastor. And I've got more praise coming up on Zach Williams and Mercy Me.

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0: Tasha Layton, Into the Sea. I love that song. It reminds me of the verse of scripture where God says, all of our sins he's thrown into the sea of forgetfulness. Maybe you need to go to God with some things. The Bible says, if you confess your sins, he is faithful and just to forgive you of your sins and to cleanse you from all unrighteousness. You need anything to confess today? I've got more hope and encouragement musically coming up next.
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0: Lord Hicks, a little more reminds me of a verse of scripture, and it's out of Philippians, where the Apostle Paul says, I have learned the secret of being content. And now that I've learned that, he says to Timothy, godliness with contentment is great gain. So for those of you who need a little bit more, maybe it's a little bit more of God in your life that you need more than things. 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

Jamie McDonald, giving us hope and encouragement, and the song is Desperate. Maybe you're desperately looking for something in your house, like your keys or your phone or whatever it may be. I pray that you find it. Remember the scripture in the Old Testament where an axe was lost and the prophet prayed and that axe head, it surfaced to the water. 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

0: Elevation Worship, Graves into Gardens. What a nice song that is to sing along to. I'm Bernie Miller, Sunday Morning Praise, and if you're looking for a place to worship, why don't you come by our place today? If you're looking for a place, 1326 Northmore Road. We're doing a series on contentment, and maybe you need to learn about more contentment and being content with what you have. And what you have is a God who says he'll never leave nor forsake you. Our worship starts at 10:30, 1326 Northmore Road. Hope to see you there. And here is today's Sunday smile. Speaking of smiling, I smiled at this one. It was talking about nostalgia. Sometimes the guy said, I get nostalgic for the 50s. I said, really? He says, yeah. I'm so broke, I even get nostalgic for the 20s, 10s, and 5s.
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1: Hi, I'm Ted, and you've heard my wife and I on our journey with Be the New You with Dr. Wall. 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
3: 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It was great.
1: Overall, how did the program make you feel?
3: It made me feel good about myself because each day I woke up and I saw the difference and I felt the difference and I felt my clothes getting smaller. 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And I was able to do that.
4: 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It's a return to health program. If you want to live life with more vitality, call 423-405.

0: Good morning. I'm Ted, Program Director here at J103. For the next 60 minutes, we hope you hear God speak directly to you through the following messages from some of our local church partners.
1: We need to remember what Christ did for us on the cross, what the empty tomb truly means for all of us. You'll say, Pastor, am I healed? The cross and the empty tomb say you are healed. Am I blessed? The cross and the empty tomb say you are blessed. Am I saved? If you've confessed your sins, the cross and the empty tomb say you are saved. Pastor, can I overcome difficulties and bad circumstances? Yes, the cross and the empty tomb say you can. Do all things through Christ who strengthens you. I'm more than a conqueror in Christ Jesus. I'm God's child. I'm his beloved. I'm his new creation. Old things have passed away. Behold, all things have become new. I am healed in the name of Jesus.
2: You were created to be more than you are now, to love more than you love now, and to live a life that's fully alive. Take a few minutes and join Pastor Ronnie Phillips for a message of grace that will help you live fully alive.
1: 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I'm Pastor Ronnie Phillips, founder of Ronnie Phillips Ministries International, lead pastor of Abbott's House in Chattanooga, Tennessee, and you are watching Fully Alive. It is our mission to help you live free and fully alive, and that's what today's message and our upcoming messages will be all about, healing. I preached a series called Be Healed at Abbott's House some time ago, and the power of God hit the place for weeks. We had miracles. People got up out of hospital beds. God did an amazing thing. And so you may be asking, are miracles relevant today? Do miracles still happen like they did in biblical times? I want to answer that question over the course of the next few weeks. And today I want to lay the foundation. I want to give you some biblical principles for healing. We're going to start with the Bible, and we're going to allow the Holy Spirit to take us on a journey. So I hope you will not only watch today's message, but the upcoming messages, because I believe God will bring strength and healing to your life. We hope you enjoy this word on healing. Healing, a controversial subject in the church today. Does God still heal? Is the Bible still true? Yes. Is everything that happened in the book of Acts still available for God's church today? We believe yes here at Abbott's House. We don't believe that the Holy Spirit's just powerful enough to save you. We believe the Holy Spirit's still powerful enough to do everything the Holy Spirit did in the New Testament. Amen? So we believe in a God that heals, moves, that speaks to us, that reveals things to us. And we believe God is a very present help in our time of need. So if you call upon the name above every name, we believe that God can still heal you. If you need healing emotionally, physically, or spiritually, God is still in the healing business. From Jehovah Rapha to Jesus of Nazareth, he's a healer. And I declare that we will be healed in this season. God is doing a new thing. God gives certain people the gift of healing. Medical physicians, I believe, are gifted and called by God to be healers. But there are also spiritual healers. Now, I know there's phonies, flakes, and goofs. There are people that God sets aside with the gift of healing. It doesn't mean they heal people. It means that God's anointing on their life heals people. You say, well, something came out about that faith evangelist 10 years later. Never be surprised when flesh acts like flesh. Because it's never the preacher or the faith healer doing it to begin with. It's God's anointing on their life. And I've seen it in this church. I've seen it in other countries. People say, Pastor, how come all these miracles happen in third world countries? Because they don't have the medicine that we have. They don't have the health care we have here. All they have is faith. And sometimes if you want Jesus to heal you, that's all you need. Sometimes if you pray a desperate prayer of faith, God will heal you. 3 John chapter 1, verse 2. Beloved, I pray that you may prosper in all things and be in health, just as your soul prospers. Why aren't some healed? Only God knows the answer to that. God doesn't heal everyone, but everyone that's saved will be healed. Amen. You say, what do you mean? Prove that. Well, you believe in heaven. If you believe in heaven, you believe you get a healed brand new body that's not subject to sorrow or sickness or pain or death. Amen? Amen. That sounds like a pretty good miracle to me. Every miracle on earth is temporary, but that miracle is everlasting. Amen. And that's what salvation brings us, a new body that will not decay or die when we transition into the presence of the Lord. But number one, just to build a foundation today, God uses his presence, one's gifting, and his anointing to heal. Now that's three in one for point one. But if a miracle is to occur, the presence has to be right. The church has to be in unity. That's the hardest thing for anyone that's a pastor to do. And the bigger the church, the harder to accomplish. Unity doesn't mean uniformity. Doesn't mean we all think the same, vote the same, believe everything about everything. It just means we're together on the main stuff. The virgin birth, the death, burial, and resurrection of Jesus Christ, the Holy Spirit, the power. And you need that presence of God where it's pure in the house, where if there has been wickedness, it's been confessed. And then you need people to come together like-minded that love each other. And there needs to be the power of agreement and a Holy Spirit presence. Then there's a gifting that falls for healing when the Holy Spirit is present. And then the anointing. And I've taught you the anointing, the hero within. There's a great book written by a great pastor out there you should get on the anointing, the hero within. But I simplify it this way. The anointing is when God puts his super on your natural. He puts his super on your natural gift and it becomes supernatural. I believe medical doctors have an anointing. I believe teachers, first responders have an anointing. I believe mothers and fathers have an anointing. It's when God puts his super on your natural gift. It's not just for pastors. Each and every one of you, 1 John 2 verse 20, you were all anointed. Hit your neighbor and say, I'm anointed. You were anointed. It could be in business. It could be in medicine. You have an anointing from the Holy One. And you know all things is what the Word of God says. So God uses that. We just finished a powerful series through the book of Acts on Wednesday night. Acts 19 verse 11. Now God worked unusual miracles by the hands of Paul, so that even handkerchiefs or aprons were brought from his body to the sick, and diseases left them and evil spirits went out of them. 1 Corinthians 12 verse 9. To another faith by the same Spirit, to another gifts of healings. Gifts of healings, this is the gift, by the same Spirit. So there are times when God releases healing in certain places. When the presence is right, the atmosphere is right, the attitude's right, the unity's right, the Holy Spirit is moving, God heals. I've seen it time and time again. God is no respecter of persons. Let me tell you something. You may be out in the community and see a need, and God may speak to your spirit and just say, just lay hands on them and say, live and not die. Or maybe you just say, hey, I just want you to know God thinks you're special today. They could be on the verge of suicide, battling depression or mental illness, and just your word, hey, I just want you to know that God loves you today. He created you, and he thinks there's something special out there in your future. Man, that could change someone's life. That could keep them from suicide. Just speaking the word of faith. Number two, God uses the laying on of hands to bring healing. They will take up serpents, Mark 16, verse 18, and if they drink anything deadly, it will by no means hurt them. They will lay hands on the sick, and they will recover. This is about us, friends. Amen? Amen. Say greater works. Greater works. Now, we have a tremendous staff here. I believe we're all fantastic pastors. We do funerals. We do weddings. We do counseling. There's been weeks where I've done three funerals and two weddings in one week and preached four times. I've done it. Our staff is very diligent to visit, love, and pray for people, even with these HIPAA laws that restrict what we can do in this current season in which we live. But I want to say this to you today. You better learn how to get a hold of God for yourself. I know there's times where we need a pastor, we want a shepherd, and we're going to be there for you. But friends, you better know how to get a hold of Jesus for yourself. You better know how to pray for yourself. You know, when my grandparents were dying, you know, I never remember my grandmother going, "Oh, I got to have my pastor here." No, she didn't need that because she had a praying family around her. Amen. And I'm telling you, you've got to understand the anointing's in your hands. The power's in your hands. God puts it there. You can pray for people to get up. You can pray for people to be healed. You can speak it, and God will bless it. Number three, God uses the elders of the church, the leaders of the church. He uses prayer, and he uses anointing oil. Now, some people make fun of anointing oil, but all of these things that we're doing, they're biblical. They're in the Word of God, and God blesses that. Yes. Here's what it says in James. If anyone is among you that is sick, let him call for the leadership of the church. Let them pray over him, anointing him with oil in the name of the Lord. He's calling for the pastors and the leaders of the church to pray for the sick. I believe when we confess our sins and our heart's where it needs to be, and we put that oil, which represents the power of the Holy Spirit, on by faith, and there's unity, and God's people are all pulling in the same direction, and we declare healing, I believe God honors that. Next, God uses the spoken word of faith to heal. People get a bad rap in the kingdom of God for being word of faith. They wrap prosperity and false gospel and everything around this phrase word of faith. But the entire New Testament is about word of faith. What are we supposed to be? Word of fear, people? The Bible says that we're to fear not. Amen. It says we're not to have a spirit of fear on our lives, but we're to have power, love, and a sound mind. You know, there's fear, but then there's the spirit of fear. Amen. What are you afraid of? You've got to bind that spirit of fear, and you've got to speak the word of faith if you're going to believe that God wants you to be healed. Mark 11, verse 23, whoever says to this mountain, be removed and be cast into the sea, he does not doubt in his heart, but believes that those things he says will be done, he will have whatever he says. Amen. Now, I don't believe in making false promises. I don't believe in manipulating people for offerings. I don't believe in telling people if you give this, you're definitely going to get $1 million or crazy things like that. Because all of that's encompassing in the Word of God. You can't just make one promise without building a foundation scripturally. But here's what I will tell you. I do believe in the word of faith. I do believe what you set your mind on and what you speak when it comes to the things of the Lord will happen for you. And I also believe it's the best thing for your spiritual and mental health to really believe what God's word says. I believe it keeps you in the fight. It keeps you in the field. It keeps you in the race when you speak faith. Amen. God uses the spoken word to be healed. You know, there's power in the tongue. The power of life and death is in the tongue. And I know some people go crazy with this. Some of you get on me for it. And I do deserve that rebuke every now and then. You know, some people are like, how you feeling, Pastor? Well, I got a fever. I got the flu. Oh, God, Pastor, you're cursing yourself. I'm like, well, I got the flu, you know. Lord, heal me of the flu. Now, I just reverse the curse, you know. But there is a principle there. You know, if you confess your depression every day, you confess your diabetes every day, you confess your cancer every day, you confess your misery every day, you confess your bad circumstance every single day, you think it's going to get better? Or if you say, this is the day that the Lord has made, I will rejoice and be glad in it. Today is the day of salvation. God's about to turn this thing around for me. I'm about to win this. I'm more than a conqueror in Christ Jesus. I'm God's child. I'm his beloved. I'm his new creation. Old things have passed away. Behold, all things have become new. I am healed in the name of Jesus. I'm telling you, there's power in the spoken word. We learn in Psalm 33 that there is a commanded blessing when we get into agreement, when we are in unity. You know, God blesses unity. He hates disunity. God blesses it. And he doesn't just bless it with miracles of healing. He blesses it with power and peace and prosperity and authentic presence from the throne room when we walk together. How do we walk together? We've got to live biblically and honorably. How do you stay in agreement? I didn't say uniformity. I said unity. Doesn't mean you have to agree on everything. You agree on the main thing. And listen, when drama arises, you handle it biblically. For God's sakes, talk to one another. I'm amazed at being in ministry 44 years and pastoring 22 churches. People don't communicate anymore. I would rather someone look at me and cuss me out than do all this gossip and TikToking and backstabbing and things that are going on. Whatever happened to the Bible? If your brother offends you, go to them. You handle it with them. If they won't hear you, you bring a witness. If they won't hear that, then, you know. But nowadays it's, you know why people do that? Because people don't get punched in the face enough anymore. Everybody's a tough guy behind the cell phone, amen? When I was growing up, you got said some of these things, people say you got punched in the mouth. And if you was a kid, you probably got your blessed assurance tattooed with something called a switch. Or if you're Ron Phillips, a belt, you know, and I mean one of them big old leather belts, you know. But I mean, we've got to learn to keep the unity. We want miracles. We want revival. We got to want unity. We got to want peace. We've got to want partnership. God will bless it. Next, quickly, God uses your own conversion by faith to bring ultimate healing. What's the greatest miracle of all time? Everyone in here should know the answer. Salvation, salvation, salvation. Say, Pastor Ronnie, why are you so evangelistic? Because I believe it is the greatest miracle that I could ever offer you, is to give your heart and life to Jesus Christ. Because the healing that brings can't be taken away on planet Earth. It's eternal. It's the greatest miracle. It's what we plead for. It's what we preach for. It's what we serve for. It's what we build churches for. It's what we do missions for. It's for people to receive the greatest miracle, which is salvation. Your own faith, your own salvation, saturated prayer, Psalm 91 presence. Faith will make a way for your healing. When you identify the root, you cast it out. And you have the power of agreement with like-minded faith people that believe God has more for you. Yes. Next, God uses communion to bring healing. One thing I love about the Catholic Church and the Greek Orthodox Church is they take communion way more serious than most evangelical churches do. We just chomp that stale cracker, drink that soury grape juice. I like to drink wine when I take communion, but, you know, I don't get into a big religious war over it. But, I mean, we just go through it like it's some ritual. But truly, it's a revelation that brings healing. It is the meal that heals. And God used it himself through Jesus Christ at the Last Supper when he implemented the new covenant of God's grace. Yes, the Seder and the Passover, but now there's a new covenant of grace. And that meal, when you take of the body, it brings healing to your body when you're connected to Jesus. It brings redemption to your soul when you're connected to Jesus. Here's what it says. Paul would say this in 1 Corinthians 11. For as often as you eat this bread and drink this cup, you proclaim the Lord's death till he comes. Therefore, whoever eats of this bread, drinks of this cup of the Lord in an unworthy manner will be guilty of the body and the blood of the Lord. See, that's serious. The mindset of communion. But let a man examine himself. So let him eat of the bread and drink of the cup. For he who eats and drinks in an unworthy manner eats and drinks judgment to himself, not discerning the Lord's body. For this reason, many are weak and sick among you, and many sleep. Paul is saying the reason many of you are sick and you've been diagnosed with these illnesses is because you haven't been taking communion in a worthy manner. Your heart's not right. Your spirit's not right. And you've brought a curse on yourself by not taking the things of the Lord seriously. We need to remember what Christ did for us on the cross. what the empty tomb truly means for all of us. You'll say, Pastor, am I healed? The cross and the empty tomb say you are healed. Am I blessed? The cross and the empty tomb say you are blessed. Am I saved? If you've confessed your sins, the cross and the empty tomb say you are saved. Do I have a Jeremiah 29:11 future? Yes, the cross and the empty tomb guarantee you a blessed future. Pastor, can I overcome difficulties and bad circumstances? Yes, the cross and the empty tomb say you can. Do all things through Christ who strengthens you. We've got to stop looking at the front of the cross and get back behind the cross and the empty tomb and start declaring what God has already done. And not begging for him to do it again. He's already done it. We just have to claim it in the name of Jesus. God uses the name above every name, the name of Jesus Christ, Yeshua, to bring healing. If you're in a dark place, you're in a demonic place, you're in the fight of your life or your health or your family, you call on the name above every name. I'm not talking about a pastor's name. I'm not talking about an apostle bishop's name. I'm not talking about a denominational name. I'm talking about Jesus of Nazareth, Yeshua, which my Bible says that one day every knee will bow and every tongue will confess that Jesus Christ is Lord. And whatever you ask in my name. And whatever. Everybody say whatever. Don't say it smart at it, like whatever, you know. I'm like, whatever you ask in my name, I will do it. Whatever you ask, I will do it, that the Father may be glorified in the Son. If you ask anything in my name, I will do it. We either believe the Bible or we don't. The name of Jesus is a powerful force. It battles against pandemics, diseases, devils, demonic warfare. We have the key to victory through the blood of Jesus. The name of Jesus is like a battering ram, just knocking down every wall the enemy tries to put up. Just keep claiming the name of Jesus over it. In Acts 3, Peter and John go up from the temple at the hour of prayer. They see a certain man that was lame from his mother's womb. He was laying at the temple gate. We preached on this a few times early in our series through the book of Acts. The gate which is called Beautiful. And he's asking alms. He's asking for help because he's poor, because he's crippled. And all these people are passing by. And he sees Peter and John passing by. He's wanting some money. Fixing his eyes on him with John and Peter looking. That gave him some attention. He was expecting to receive something from them, but not what he was about to receive from them. He says, silver or gold I do not have, but what I do have I give you. In the name of Jesus Christ of Nazareth, rise up and walk. And I say this to some of you today, maybe you've been crippled emotionally, spiritually, maybe it's physical. Rise, yes. Rise up and walk in the name of Jesus. It's time for some of you prophetically to shift seasons. Listen, there are five stages of grief. Some say there's seven. We all go through difficult seasons and unfair circumstances. But how long you stay in that is up to you. And I feel prophetically, this word's not for everybody, but some of you, God's saying, okay, you've been in this season long enough. It's time to start taking some faith steps out of this season, this mindset, into the new mindset that Christ has for you, and confess his name as you're leaving that season and embracing your new season. Praise Jesus all the way through the transition. Give him the glory for your story. God uses your willingness to pray for other people to bring healing. Yes. The Lord restored Job when he prayed for his friends. He gave him double for his trouble when he prayed for his friends. We've got to be a praying church. We've got to be a praying people. We've got to get back to praying for one another. God uses the faith of others to bring healing. Jesus saw their faith in Mark 2 and said to the paralytic, son, your sins are forgiven of you.
3: And some of the scribes were sitting there and reasoning in their hearts, why does this man speak blasphemies like this? Who can forgive sins but God alone? But immediately when Jesus perceived in his spirit that they reasoned thus within themselves, he said to them, why do you reason about these things in your heart? Which is easier, to say to the paralytic, your sins are forgiven you, or to say, arise, take up your bedroll and walk? But that you may know that the Son of Man has power on earth to forgive sins, he said to the paralytic, I say to you, arise, take up your bed, and go on your way to your house. Everybody say, rise up.
4: Rise up.
3: I'm going to land this plane, and I'll get into this more in the weeks to come. But God also uses medicine, doctors, and medical science to heal. God has built the human body to respond to attacks by defense systems. God has placed within the body healing process. The Bible says that our body is a temple. Amen.
4: Amen.
3: Our body is a temple. We are to take care of it. And God wants to use medicine in some cases to help people. People say, well, I'm not going to the doctor. Well, good. If God has told you not to, I'm going to support you as your pastor. But don't judge me, because if I get a fever, I'm going to see my doctor. I'm calling one of them and saying, hey, get me a Z-Pack in. Because I believe God uses good medicine and good doctors. I have great ones. The human body was built to fight off illnesses. God has placed within our DNA a structure that comes from him that can fight off illnesses and diseases. The Bible uses two words, lamas and therapeuo, and both of these have to do with medical healing. God wants to heal you.
5: Listen, the Bible says he sent his word and he healed our disease. It says in Revelation, we're healed by the blood of the Lamb and the word of our testimony. It matters what you believe, it matters what you speak, and it matters your level of faith. I believe God wants to heal some of you. You just need to cry out to Jesus. Don't accept the diagnosis as your identity. It's not what you have, it's who you are and who you know. His name is Jesus Christ. And so I plead the blood over your life right now. Whether you're in a hospital room, on your phone, in your home, I believe God is healing you. I believe God still heals. Now, does he heal everybody? Not on earth, but we're all given an inheritance of eternity in heaven. So whether you're healed on this side of earth temporarily or permanently in heaven, healing is coming to you. I want to thank you for partnering with Ronnie Phillips Ministries International. We're touching the world. We have a big vision, and we're believing God for more partners that believe in this kingdom message and believe in what God has called us to do. We appreciate your prayers, friendship, and partnership. I'll see you next time.
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4: Romans chapter 8 obviously is an incredible passage of Scripture. If all we have was Romans chapter 8, we have everything we need to know everything we need to know. It's just filled. It's filled overflowing with some of the great doctrines of the Christian faith. And amazingly, right in the midst of this unbelievable treatise of all these different things that we need to know about the Scriptures, what we should believe about the Scriptures, it's not like Paul just stopped in the middle of all that to say, I need to talk to these people about their security in Christ. It's interesting. Only Paul could have known because of his own life that those that came to Christ in the day and time that he lived often dealt with people that would come in and try to steal away the joy they had in Christ by sometimes, if you think about it, just a trifle here, give some other teaching like, you know, you need to be circumcised if you're going to be Christian, for example, something like that. They taint the whole. And so they knew that there were false teachers everywhere. They knew that they would be under persecution for that. I have been to places, for example, in Honduras where someone told me that they gave their life to Christ and went home and they were shunned for their faith. When I gave my life to Christ, my family celebrated in the United States. That's not always the case, and it was not always the case in that day and time. So he stops in the midst of telling them all these things that we ought to believe, and then he stops to say, hey, you need to know something. Your security in Christ is a really, really big deal. And he gave these words that are so familiar to every person in this room. Chapter 8, verse 31. What then shall we say to these things? If God is for us, who can be against us? The first thought that came to my mind when I started studying this was, well, what are we against? If we're going to know what God is for us and what that means, we're going to talk about that today. What are the things that are against us? And the simple definition of that to me is simply this. Anything in this world that makes you question whether God is for you is what's against you. Does that make sense? I mean, we could stay here all day and give some of those examples. I can give a few just off the top of my head. Sin is one of those things, right? Suffering and sickness and things like that can be things that cause us to doubt whether God is really for us. Our circumstances in life many times are not the way we wish they would be. And often we pray and don't sense that God has answered our prayer the way we think we should. And so anything that causes us to doubt whether God is truly for us is what's against us. But he asked the question. He asked this question. If I'm for you, then who can be against you? And what an incredible thing in the midst of our lives, where we are today. Maybe you're my age. I'm 63 years old. I'm way past halfway of my life, and I start thinking about that all the time. Or maybe you're a young person today, and you're thinking, like, life is forever. And you're going to be shocked at how quickly you go from 15 years old to 45 years old to 87 years old. It happens fast. But in the midst of all that, there are going to be many things that come along in your path that are going to make you question whether God is truly for you. And so Paul stops and he says, hey, wait a minute, you need to know something. If I'm for you, it really doesn't matter what's against you. So how can we today, how can we know that we know that we know that God is for us? I'm so glad you asked the question because I have a few answers for you. The first thing is this, we know that God is for us because he has given us his son. There's no greater gift than that one, right? He's given us his son. Right here in the same eighth chapter, we read these words, if you'll flip back with me in chapter 8, verse 3, we read these words. For what the law could not do, weak as it was through the flesh, God did, sending his own son in the likeness of sinful flesh. Why? And listen to this. And as an offering for sin. Why? He condemned sin in the flesh. And so he gave us his son. Next time you start thinking about God's not for you, maybe he's against you. Or maybe God's not listening to you. Or maybe God doesn't love you quite as much as you thought. Can I just present to you Jesus? Amen. Just Jesus. That's all you'll ever need to know. Jesus didn't have to die for you. He chose to die for you. Think about that. The greatest prayer that was ever prayed in the entire universe, in my opinion, was in the Garden of Gethsemane. Father, if there be any way, let this cup pass from me, but nevertheless, not my will, let thy will be done. If he had not prayed that prayer and seen that through, there's no hope in the universe. And so I can know that I know that I know that he's for me, not against me, because he gave me the most precious thing he had. He gave me his son. And I remind you that Jesus doesn't just talk about his love for us. He demonstrates his own love toward us. And while we were yet sinners, Christ willingly died for us. And so I know that he's for me. You can know that he's for you because, no question about it, he gave us his son. Number two, because he conquered our sin. He conquered our sin. Go back to chapter 8, verse 1. Listen to these words. Therefore, there is now no condemnation for those who are in Christ Jesus. Can I get an amen from anybody in the congregation? You guys are weak. You guys are asleep. Can I get an amen that there's no condemnation for those who are in Christ Jesus? Can I get an amen? Yeah. Amen. There we go. I'm just making sure you're all awake. Verse 2. For the law of the Spirit of life in Christ Jesus has set you free from the law of sin and of death. And then one more time, just because we just read it, one more time. For what the law could not do, weak as it was through the flesh, God did. He did, sending his Son in the likeness of sinful flesh. And as an offering for sin, he condemned sin in the flesh. Not only has he given us his Son, he's taking care of our sin problem. And that's so important for me to remind you this. It's not he one day will take care of your sin problem. It's not on the great getting up morning he's going to take care of your sin problem. Listen to me carefully. He has already taken care of your sin problem. Jesus' death on the cross, though it was 2,000 years ago, was for the past, present, and the future sin of the world. That's how powerful his blood is. He's already done everything he can ever do to deliver us from our sin in Christ Jesus. If you ever wonder whether God is for you or against you, you need to know this. He gave you the most precious thing he had. He gave his son to you. And he conquered our sin, which was the greatest thing. It was a barrier we could never overcome. We were in a hopeless situation. And he made a way where there was hope in a hopeless situation. Number three, we can know that God is for us because he has given us his Spirit. He's given us his Spirit. And I wish I had about 8 days to talk about the importance of the Holy Spirit in the life of the Christian. We don't talk often enough about it. There's two problems with it. There's nothing taught about it, or there's great tragedy in things that are given a credit to the Holy Spirit that he would never want credit for. You need to know this about the Holy Spirit. The Holy Spirit is, I just say it this way, it's like he walks around with a spotlight, and all he wants to do is shine a spotlight on Jesus. That's all he wants to do. He never wants attention to himself. He doesn't want you to pray to him. He wants you to join him in giving all the glory to the Lord Jesus Christ. That's what he does. And there's so many benefits to him, and we could talk about those, but let me just give you some. It's interesting in the midst of all of this that he took the time to give great detail about the importance of the Spirit in our lives. Look at verse 9 of chapter 8. He tells us here that the Spirit indwells the believer. Verse 9, he says, however, you are not in the flesh, but in the Spirit. If indeed the Spirit of God dwells in you, but if anyone does not have the Spirit of Christ, he does not belong to him. I know this false doctrine all around, but you need to know this. When you surrender your life to the Lord Jesus Christ, you receive the Holy Spirit of God. He dwells literally within you. The greatest definition I've ever heard of the Holy Spirit is God living in the hearts of his people. That's what that is. No one can understand our triune God, God the Father, Son, and Holy Spirit, a God who presents himself in three persons, but the Holy Spirit dwells within your very heart. Think about that. The Bible says all kinds of things about that. If you'll ask him, he'll illuminate the scriptures to you. The Bible says he prays for you every day. He thinks of you. The Holy Spirit is at work in your life because he dwells literally within your life. Number two, the Spirit imparts life to the believer. Look at verse 10. If Christ is in you, though the body is dead because of sin, listen to this, yet the Spirit is alive because of righteousness. He imparts life to the believer. He is the life of the believer. Think about that. Number three, the Spirit inspires confidence in the life of the believer. Anybody need some confidence today? Well, he's in that business too. Look at what he says in verse 11. But if the Spirit of him who raised Jesus from the dead dwells in you, he who raised Christ Jesus from the dead will also give life to your mortal bodies through his Spirit who dwells in you. It is the Spirit that resurrected Jesus from the grave, and the very same Spirit, the same power, the same authority is what resurrects you from the dead. What an amazing thought that is. The Holy Spirit of God imparts life to us, and he inspires us. And this fourth thing, he increases assurance in the life of the believer. As we go on in this life, we come to know this. Look at verse 13. He says, for if the If we are living according to the flesh, you must die. But if by the Spirit you're putting to death the deeds of the body, you will live. For all who are being led by the Spirit of God, these are the sons of God. For you have not received a spirit of slavery leading to fear again, but you've received a spirit of adoption as sons, by which we cry out, Abba, Father. Then finally these words, verse 16, the Spirit himself testifies with our spirit that we are children of God. I got on an airplane years ago. It was about 60 to 65 degrees at 6 o'clock in the morning in Chattanooga. I walked on an airplane in short-sleeve shirt and flew to Idaho Falls, Idaho. When I got off the airplane in Idaho Falls, Idaho, this was actually in the first part of the summer, it was snowing. Yes, thank you very much. It was snowing. The Snake River that runs through that town was still frozen over to the point you could drive a car over a river, if you could imagine that. I can tell you right now, I have zero desire to live in Idaho Falls, Idaho. Can you imagine what that must be like? But it was the craziest thing. The only people I know, I'm going to do a revival from Sunday through Wednesday revival in this church. And by the way, a good old Baptist church in the middle of Idaho at that time, running about 250 people, was about the sixth largest Baptist church in the whole state. Very much dominated in that area, you know, by the Mormon church. And so I walk into this congregation. I knew the pastor. I knew his wife really, really well. We went to college together, and no one else. And can I say to you, it didn't take maybe even a whole service before my spirit was bearing witness with their spirit that we were children of God. Can I tell you, by the time we got to Wednesday, I made a lot of really good friends, and I enjoyed being with those people. I could tell I was with the family of God. That's the Holy Spirit living within us. To walk in and be with total strangers, the only thing we have between us is the Spirit of God in us. I'm here to tell you, listen today, it increases, knowing the Holy Spirit is in your life, it increases the assurance you have in your life as a believer. He literally says again, if you look at it with me again, verse 14, for all who are being led by the Spirit of God, these are the sons of God. We know, listen to me, we know he's for us. He gave us his son. He conquered our sin. Only he could do that, right? He gave us the Holy Spirit of God. Why would he do that if he was not for us? Let's press on. We're getting through this as quick as we can. Number four, we know that God is for us because he has promised his provision in our lives in every situation, our everyday situations. You know this verse, don't you? Let me read it. You know this well, verse 28. And we know. Can I say that again? We know. Just in case you didn't hear me, we know. We don't think, we don't hope, we know. We know that God causes all things to work together for good to those who love God and those who are called according to his purpose. Write four things down real quickly. Number one, notice the confidence. Notice the confidence. You can have this confidence. And I know. Often I think the best thing you could ever do with the devil is tell him what you know. When you're in that time when he's challenging you to make you think maybe God's not for you, remind him what you know. I know just these things. Hey, devil, he gave me his son. Hey, devil, he conquered my sin. You're wasting your time. Oh, devil, by the way, just in case you didn't know this, the Holy Spirit of God resides within me. I can imagine the devil will get tired by that point and leave you alone. We can know. We should have confidence as believers. We can know. Number two, I messed up the outline, so write this down. Notice who's in control. Notice who's in control. This verse is powerful, and we know what? That God causes. I don't know about you, but I made up my mind a long time ago, I'm just going to trust God. I'm going to trust him more than I trust anybody in this world. Fill in the blank. I trust him more than I trust all the people in this world combined. And we know that God causes. No matter where I am, what I'm going through, he's never left me. He's never forsaken me. And on the toughest day I ever lived in this life, he was right by my side. He's in control. It God causes. Number three, notice the commitment. Here's his commitment to you and to me, just in case you've missed this, that all things work together for good. That one's a little tough. When I was a little boy, I couldn't swallow a pill of any kind. I just couldn't get myself to do it. So my mother, who's a registered nurse, she would take two spoons and she would crush it. And I didn't care how bad it tasted. I could just chug it down with some water. I couldn't swallow. This is a big pill to swallow right here, isn't it? That God calls us some things, no, most things, no, all things to work together for good. All things. Have any of you in this room, honestly, don't raise your hand, question that before? I certainly have. This can't be of God. This can't be what he expected. This can't be what he planned. Some of the greatest victories that ever happened in my life is when I got to a place where I felt like I was so defeated. And I understood it was only he that could get me out of this. I'm telling you, God's allowed me to be in some places in my life where, man, I was struggling to trust anybody. And I felt wounded and hurt. And I wanted just to just give up and give it all to somebody else and walk away. And God has seen me through those things. I trust him so much today because of what he's seen me through already. There's nothing that I would not trust him with. He says, I can take anything and work it out for good if you'll trust me. And I believe every one of us in this room have a testimony of many times in our life where he's done exactly that. Then one last thing, notice the covenant. He's made a covenant with you. And we know that God calls us all things to work together for good. Listen to this, to those who love God, to those who are called according to his purpose. You need to know that verse 28 is not for non-believers. I've told you before, I remember when me and Tracy were in seminary, and sometimes I'd walk through the room and she watched General Hospital on TV. And I don't remember many of those characters, but it's interesting. I'd walk through and I'd see somebody maybe that's living on, having an affair with two different people out of wedlock, and getting to a crisis point. They say, I just don't know why God's let me go through all of this. You need to know something. That verse is for his children. It's not just a get out of jail card for somebody that's not serving Jesus. God doesn't say, go live all any way you want to live. Don't worry about giving your heart to me, but just if you need it, you can just come and use this verse for yourself. He makes this promise to his children. You can have confidence. He's in control. He's committed to you and me, and he'll make a covenant with you. I'll do these things for you if you're mine. One last thing. We know that God is for us because he has guaranteed our eternal security. Listen to me. I'm not talking about somebody that said they said a prayer at camp and they've never lived for Jesus since then. Again, I believe with all of my heart in an evidence-based salvation. I'm not saying you work for salvation. You can't. We can't do enough good things. Perfection is the goal, and we can never reach that goal. But if you have truly met Jesus, there'll be something in your life that'll say to the world, you are different. We were talking about this just a minute ago. Michael P. and me talking outside. I said, dude, how could somebody meet the Jesus I met and never want to walk away? I can't imagine ever wanting to walk away from the one who's done so much for me. And so this idea of eternal security is not for somebody to just said a prayer and voila, I'm going to heaven one day. It's for the person who's truly given their heart and life to Jesus. Listen to these words in chapter 8, in verse 35. Who will separate us from the love of Christ? Will tribulation or distress or persecutions or famines or nakedness or peril or sword? Just as it is written, for your sake we're being put to death all day long. We were considered as sheep to be slaughtered. But in all these things, we overwhelmingly conquer through him who loved us. Listen to these last two verses. For I am convinced. Are you convinced yet? Are you convinced that neither death, nor life, nor angels, nor principalities, nor things present, nor things to come, nor powers, nor height, nor death, or any other created thing will be able to separate us from the love of God, which is in Christ Jesus our Lord? Boy, if you're in Christ, you're in the most secure place you'll ever be for the rest of your life. Chuck Berger, who owned Bradley Steel at the time, built this part of this structure over here. He told me one day when we bought this building, he said, Phil, if there's ever a tornado, go get in that room that's underneath that. He said, I built all that. It's completely overbuilt. It's the safest place in Bradley. Don't tell anybody, because if a tornado comes, there just should be room for me and you. Right? I'm just kidding. It's rock solid. Can I tell you that? It pales in comparison to the security you have when you're in Christ Jesus. Seems like yesterday I was in a seminary class with a precious guy. I can't remember his name, but I remember his story. He told me this story one day about a time when he was not doing so well in his dating life, and so a friend of him set him up on a blind date. For total I just want to be transparent with you. I've been on one blind date in my entire life. And there's a reason I went on one blind date in my entire life. Good friend of mine that had a girlfriend, and she had a girlfriend, and they were going to go to the movies one night, and he said, Phil, she didn't have a boyfriend. Will you just come along for the ride kind of thing? It wasn't, I guess maybe they hoped maybe something would spark, but anyway, if you knew me when I was that age, a young guy, I was incredibly shy, but I went along because he was a good friend. We went to the drive-in movies in Red Bank, and I'll never forget that after we had been sitting in the car. I don't think I'd ever been to a drive-in movie before, but I'm sitting in the back seat, and they're sitting in the front, and all of a sudden, the two heads in the front of the seat looked like they were one head. They started kissing, and I was mortified. I'm sitting in the back seat because I don't know if I'd ever even kissed a girl at that age. Anyway, I'm mortified, and I'll never forget, I turned and looked at the girl sitting

0: smitten. I was smitten already. And I don't know why I said it. I kind of regretted saying it, but I said to her, I said, I love you. And she said, that's nice. And she went inside. Well, my friend was not about to give up on that, so the next time he had a chance, he called and set up another date, and surprisingly, she said she would go again, so they went out, and he took her to a little bit nicer place to eat this time, and they stayed out a little bit longer, and the same story, walked her up to the front door and said goodbye, and he said, I love you, and she said, that's great, and she went inside. And so not quick to give up, he set up a third date. This time, he took her to the nicest restaurant he knew. He had a dozen roses waiting on the table when they got there. It was the most romantic dinner he could possibly put together. And there over this meal, over this table with the candlelight and all going on, he just kind of leaned across the table and said, you know, I really do love you. And she said, you don't know how that makes me feel. And kind of frustrated by all that, he's kind of rolled out the red carpet. He's blowing all this money on this big meal. He just kind of welled up in him. He said, I just said, isn't there something you'd like to say? And she thought for a minute, and she said, no. I thought about that story and how we deal with God. For God so loved the world. Lord, that's nice. That he gave his only begotten son. Lord, that's great. That whosoever believeth in him should not perish, but have everlasting life. Thank you, Lord. You don't know how good that makes me feel. But I wonder sometimes whether God wants to say to us, isn't there something you'd like to say? He gave us his son. He conquered our sin. He gave us his spirit. He walks with us. He continues to work in and through our lives. He cares for us. He secures us in him. And I just got one question. What say you? What do you say to the Savior who's given you everything you could ever need to accomplish anything he'll ever call you to do, including secure your future? And if God's for us, who can possibly be against us? Father, forgive us. We bathe in your grace every day, God. Your mercies are fresh and new every day. We take you so for granted. We know what you've done for us, God, but seemingly it's difficult for us to respond sometimes. Lord, I pray right now for those that are in this room that know everything I've said this morning is completely true. Often we think, God, that the whole world's against us, and what we don't realize is we're right in the midst of a God who is caring for us in incredible ways. We thank you that Paul understood and had the sensitivity in the midst of saying you ought to believe this and you ought to believe that to say, hey, in Christ, you have all that you need. Because if he's for you, it really doesn't matter what's against you. So God, I pray that we would start living in that victory, walking in that victory, thinking in terms of that victory. That God, it would guide us in everything that we say and everything that we do. Because we believe you are for us. Thank you for your son. Thank you for conquering our sin, sending your spirit. Thank you, God, that when we're with you, it really doesn't matter what's against us. I'm so glad that that you're a majority all by yourself. How great and how spectacular you truly are.
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0: That was Wherever I Go by Ellie Holcomb. Hey, good morning to you and happy Sunday. My name is Tabby and I'm your host for the next several hours. And I love hanging out with you on a Sunday. I hope you're going to just carve out a few minutes to just love on the Lord and on your brothers and sisters in Christ as well. Well, I also want to give a shout out to my friend, Jenny Landreth from Choices Chattanooga. She actually was a co-host on the morning show with Ted all last week, and she was talking about the life-saving ministry of Choices Chattanooga, where they work with expectant moms and dads who are dealing with an unplanned pregnancy, and they can actually earn baby bucks for doing specific things like attending classes or going to church. And then they can spend those bucks in the baby boutique and pick out some things for their coming baby. And if you'd like to learn more about that, you can go to friendsofchoiceschattanooga.org.
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J103. That was Blessing Offer Jordans. I'm Tabby, and we've got more great music coming your way right now from Toby Mac featuring Zach Williams. 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

0: Brandon Lake, Praise You Anywhere. Thanks so much for joining us this Sunday on J103. I'm Tabby Upton. And, you know, last week I was able to attend a prayer meeting in the middle of the day. Twice a year, my church holds 21 days of prayer. In January, it's combined with fasting. But in August, we just spend some time at 6 a.m. and at 12 noon gathering to pray. Now, I can barely get my life together to get out there, but I am trying to get out there at least a couple of times, and I was able to go. And it was so refreshing to just worship and to pray. They just really gave a few prayer prompts, and then we were kind of on our own talking to the Lord. It was great discipline for me because I am working on praying more consistently and trying to be more disciplined with prayer, to be more dependent on the Lord through prayer. And so it was just awesome. So you don't have to go to our church to do this. Maybe you can spend 21 days focusing on prayer yourself, reading a prayer journal, keeping a prayer journal, maybe just asking God, is there anything more he wants to teach you about prayer? This is something we can all keep working on, increasing our love for our Lord and improving our relationship with him.
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3: 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In fact, hey, Lisa, what did you like most about the program?
4: 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There is something you can do. 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

0: Doesn't He Deserve It All? This is a new one from Chris Tomlin, and it's a beautiful song. Well, I'm Tabi, and I am someone who seems to be inundated with invitations to women's conferences, but I have met women who have never been to a women's conference. And I just want to say, if you've never been, or if you only go every few years, you may want to consider coming out to the Life Women's Conference. Now, that's LYFE. It's happening at Grace Baptist Church here in Chattanooga, September 25th and 26th. The theme is Unshakable, Standing Firm in God's Promises. And guess what? On that Friday night, you will be serenaded by none other than Hannah Kerr in concert. There'll be a keynote speaker and opportunities to meet new friends and connect with some old ones as well. So learn more and register at lifeconference.org/Chattanooga. Remember, that's lyfeconference.org/Chattanooga.
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Lord, I Need You, Matt Maher. And here's Rescue Story with Zach Williams. 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

0: You Never Gave Up On Me. That was music from The Afters. It's J103. I'm Tabby. And I wish I could say I'm perfect, but I'm not. And I was just thinking about the importance of us being thoughtful about the example that we set before others. I was at work at an event, actually, at work, and there was a young woman just standing beside me. She's probably 20 years or more younger than me, and we get along really great. She's very sweet, and I was making fun of one of my coworkers. I was just saying something like, oh, he's not hardworking. You know, he definitely takes a lot of breaks, you know, and laughing about it. And she just made a comment like, wow, you're always on him. And I thought, oh, man, I guess I am. And that was not kind at all. And I just stopped myself. I was like, Tabby, you are going to have to focus in on saying kind words about your coworker and being aware of the example that you set before others. So it was pretty humbling. And I was able to start that correction process by being more thoughtful and trying not to just let things slip out of my mouth, which God is always working with me on. But I just want to share that because sometimes we do things, we get in the habit, we think it's funny, and you know, other people are listening and they're learning about us and about our testimony. Is what we say we believe about being kind to others and loving others, is that really how we're working things out, even in small ways, and what comes out of our mouth and how we treat others? So just wanted to share that, and maybe you're a lot better than me with that, but let's just continue to lead well, even with our lives.
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2: 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This is Professor John Davis at Kia Cleveland on South Lee Highway, and this is Car Buying 101. 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

0: On the night you fall in all the pieces, you can bring your lonely heart to Jesus. What if I told you that I believe it?
1: What if I told you? That was for King and Country, new music. Hey, thanks for joining us here on J103. You may be in church today, right now. It is after 11, but hey, if you're at home and you can't get to church, or this is a day you just need to rest, that's okay too. That's why we're here. And you can also be uplifted through YouVersion's Come On Let's Go reading plans. You can go to YouVersion, which is a very famous Bible app. You can download it. It may already be on your phone. You'll put in Come On Let's Go, which is our sister organization. Put that in without any spaces, and you can access those reading plans. The latest one is called The Clogged Soul. That's by Ted Gokey. It's a 7-day study to restore the flow between you, God, and others. Again, find it on YouVersion. Come on, let's go.
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J103, I'm Tobby. You just heard Faithfully by Toby Mac. It's still hot, and Nooga Splash, that giant obstacle course at Chester Frost Park, is still out there, so you can enjoy that this very weekend. 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Here's Hard Fought Hallelujah, Brandon Lake featuring Jelly Roll.

0: Walk with Jesus, that was Consumed by Fire. J103, along with my full-time job, Chat Foundation, we were at the leadership seminar of a couple of weeks ago. It was at Woodland Park Baptist Church, and it's a huge leadership seminar that's seen all over the world via live video streaming. We were able to enjoy authors, professional speakers, lawyers, people who are engaged in high-level leadership and gleaned from them. It was awesome. One of the things I remember was the fact that you can negotiate almost anything with someone so long as you start by understanding where they are emotionally and validating it. So this one speaker said that a lot of times people are pushing what they think should happen and they're not being agreeable because they want you to validate why it's so important to them. And if you will just start there instead of giving your perspective, you will have a much better chance of coming to the middle where you can achieve a win-win situation. Food for thought.
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0: That was Praise You All the Same by Eric Nieder. Now, Eric is from Texas. He started writing his own music at the age of 13. Just goes to show that, hey, you start young and God can use you. So, hey, students, those with big dreams, just start where you are, writing, being creative, doing things at your own school in your own grade, and you never know what God will do with that.
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2: 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This is Professor John Davis at Kia Cleveland on South Lee Highway, and this is Car Buying 101. 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

Gateway Worship, who else? 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Thanks for helping us spread hope and encouragement in the Tennessee Valley. I'm Tabby, and here's Forrest Frank, Your Way's Better. Oh, Lord,

0: The Lord will provide passion. I'm Tabi, hanging out with you today, and I was thinking about the power of connecting with others. I remember taking just a little seminar on networking, and one of the things that my instructor told me was that when you go into a room full of people, you can't possibly connect with a whole lot of them. Focus on two or three people that you can get to know a little bit and maybe meet up again later. Maybe they have something in common with what you want to do or what your ministry or your job is, and there's something that you can share with each other to get better. Those are the people you focus in on. That's the same thing in life. As we get older, sometimes it gets harder to make friends, period. But if we would just focus on a couple of people that have maybe one or two things in common, or maybe they don't. Maybe they're different, but there's something you can learn from them, something that maybe you can share with them that will enrich their lives. Let's make sure we don't miss those opportunities.
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3: 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This is Professor John Davis at Kia Cleveland on South Lee Highway, and this is Car Buying 101. 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

0: If I Didn't Have You. It's J103. That was Band Reeves. I'm Tavi. And I was thinking about this. What can you do on a Sunday? Sunday is a natural pause in our week, and it's a day to kind of prepare for the tone we want to set for our work week or our retirement week or whatever we're doing. One of the things that Sunday is for is to rest in the presence of our Creator. It's also a day to worship. Whether you go out to church or whether you're worshiping at home, take a moment to sing joyfully to the Lord, to thank Him for the blessings that maybe you missed during the week, and to pray for someone in need. It's also important to yield your control over to the Lord. Maybe there are some things you're dreading about the week, things that are stressing you out. Yield those to God. Acknowledge that you are completely dependent on Him and you are looking to Him to rescue you.
1: I love camping here in the Smokies.
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2: Let's go!
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5: 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This is Professor John Davis at Kia Cleveland on South Lee Highway, and this is Car Buying 101. 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

J103, spreading hope and encouragement in the Tennessee Valley. That was Phil Wickham, I Believe. Here's You Changed My Name by Matthew West. Let's worship together.

0: You're listening to J103 this Sunday afternoon. That was Micah Tyler. God did it. He does it all the time. He gives us great things, blessings, and hope, and peace, and joy. I have a friend, her title on her Facebook and in her email is Choose Joy. And I just love that. And I think that we can choose joy all the time. That doesn't mean that life is easy. Life is hard. Hey, I see people who are struggling in pain and difficulty every day. I work with the homeless, with Chat Foundation. And if you're homeless, you are in trauma continuously. I just want to say that even in the midst of that, a person can have joy. And we see that all the time as well. People who choose to keep looking up. So this week, choose joy. The joy of the Lord is your strength.
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0: Why should I worry? Carly Ann Taylor. I love that reminder. 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

Victorian Wells, Joy in the Morning. That's what we're waiting for. In the midst of a dark night, we can hope for that joy. Here's David Leonard, God of This Place. 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

0: Cain, friend in Jesus. We have a friend in him that sticks closer than a brother, a friend that is willing to give his life for us. In fact, that's what he did. You know, we have so many people around us walking past us each day that need encouragement, that need to know that they are seen and loved and that they are not alone. And I just think that as we look out on this week, let's ask God for one person that we can pause and encourage. And if you will just ask God for that, he will put that person in your life. I believe he will, because I know that there's tons of people out there he needs to encourage through you. He just needs you to be aware and looking and listening. So let's tune our hearts to God's heart. Let's go to work where he's working. Let's accomplish the things he wants accomplished in the earth. 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

0: hope, and encouragement from Lloyd Nix a little more on J103. And here we are. It is the middle of August, and you know, it's about the time when blues start to set in for people like me. And I don't know if maybe you're dealing with that too. It's like the routines at work have just grown stagnant, or you're just so busy that you don't have any me time, you know, to sit down with a cup of coffee and the Bible and just recharge your spirit. Or maybe this is the weekend that you dropped off your kid at college for the first time. Whatever you're walking through right now, it's important to not walk that path alone. That's usually what I do, right? And that's usually when I get into trouble, when I'm attempting to do something on my own and in my own strength. 1 Thessalonians 5:11 says to encourage one another and build each other up. So I just want to encourage you to tell someone what you're dealing with and how you're feeling, because they can't encourage you if you keep telling them that you're fine and that you're okay. And I just wanted to assure you to not worry about it, because A, they can handle it, and B, you need it. It's a win-win.
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But in those moments, you're able to discern what's going on, and you remember that God is good all the time, not just when times are going great. 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

0: And those people fall into the extra grace required category. That's Jason Gray. Jesus loves you, and I'm trying. This is J103. I'm Tom. And the South's largest extreme sports festival is wrapping up today. It's the Chattanooga River Games. Have you had an opportunity to head down to the river and check them out? They kicked off on Friday, and they've taken over Ross's Landing. And they've got a bunch of interactive outdoor activities like skate ramps and a climbing wall and slack lines. It's extreme sports, but in a fun, family-friendly festival kind of a way. And it all comes to a conclusion this evening with the high dive finals. Competitors are going to be diving from a 65-foot tower into the Tennessee River, and that's like 5 feet higher than last year. The Chattanooga River Games, they're free, and there's still time to get down to the river and enjoy it because the high dive finals don't start until 6:30.
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1: 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And to help support them, we're doing a bit of a diaper drive, I guess is what you can call it, to help these moms and dads who have made the decision to choose life. And you're invited to bring packs of diapers that will be made available in their Baby Boutique. But you know what? We're not going to just limit you to diapers. How fun is that, right? So you can donate anything you want, like cute new clothes and bottles and car seats and strollers and baby wipes. 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And here's how it works. 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It's all beautifully put together to help bless those couples who have chosen life. 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

He sees you. That's Terry in with hope and encouragement for you on J103. I'm Tom, and sometimes to me that is encouraging. Other times it's a little frightening, you know, that he sees me wherever I am all the time. But here's the comfort that I have, knowing that in Christ I will be able to see him forever and to declare forever that he is holy. This is Chris Tomlin on J103.

0: Thank God I do. That's Lauren Daigle with hope and encouragement for your Sunday afternoon on J103. I'm Tom, and about a week ago was the Global Leadership Summit. So many different wonderful speakers, but I'm still chewing on what Kwame Christian had to say about leadership moments, you know, when the conversation doesn't quite go your way, you know. If you think about it, the facts are solid, the logic is good, but still the room goes quiet, and then you can almost feel the resistance raise as you are continuing to share. So it seems like being right just isn't enough. And for me personally, I often wrestle with the question of whether I want to focus on being right or do I want the relationship restored. Well, of course, in my spirit, I think, yeah, I want to be right and I want everybody to know it too. And maybe that's the problem, because scripture says that God opposes the proud but gives grace to the humble, and in order to choose relationship, I need to look to somebody else's needs before my own. And yeah, it's a scary position to consider others better than yourself, but it does put you in the best possible position to be blessed by God.
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2: It's back to school. This is Professor John Davis at Kia Cleveland on South Lee Highway, and this is Car Buying 101. 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

0: It's a love with no bounds. That's Jordan St. Cyr, Wild Love on J103. Happy Sunday, my friend. I'm Tom. And the Jukebox Review is going to run through tomorrow night at North Georgia at the, it's at the Colonnade Theater in Ringgold. And it's a review based on the music from the 50s and 60s. And I got to say, I just love doo-wop. I love Motown. That entire era of music is just fun for me. And if you love that style of music too, and you enjoy a good stage performance, and you're thinking, man, that would be a good date night. I absolutely agree. And so they are actually running through tomorrow night. So if you need tickets or want more info about the 50s and 60s musical Rewind, it's available for you at NorthGeorgiaJukebox.com.
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hope and encouragement from Tasha Layton. Never on J103. I'm Tom, and I've never been abandoned, never been forgotten, never been forsaken, and never a moment in Christ that I don't know exactly where I'm going. I am glory bound. This is Eli Gable on J103.

0: Yeah, that song just puts a smile on my face every single time. Torrin Wells, Let the Church Sing on J103. I'm Tom, and I realize sometimes it's just plain hard to smile, right? Because life comes at you hard and fast, and all of a sudden, you're just grasping for something, anything, so that your faith can stay afloat. And so I want to tell you a little bit about Life Women's Conference. It's September 25th through the 26th at Grace Baptist Church. 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Now, it's life spelled with a Y, conference.org/Chattanooga.
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3: 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This is Professor John Davis at Kia Cleveland on South Lee Highway, and this is Car Buying 101. 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

0: the latest from Chris Tomlin. Hope and encouragement on J103. 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
7: It's back to school. This is Professor John Davis at Kia Cleveland on South Lee Highway, and this is Car Buying 101. 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

0: hope, and encouragement as you soak in the goodness of God. That's Jen Johnson on J103. Well, hey there, I'm Tom, and here we are, school's back in session, and that means summer's winding down and fall is right around the corner. 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

0: Band Reeves, If I Didn't Have You, Hope and Encouragement on J103. You know, when you finally make that step to make the decision to grow in your faith, you know, by spending time in the Bible each and every day, it's a habit that doesn't just come easily. It's something you have to work on and develop. And that's one of the reasons our sister ministry, Come On, Let's Go, has partnered with YouVersion to provide Bible reading plans to help you on your journey. 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And the latest is a plan about how to actually sit at the feet of Jesus and what that looks like in everyday life. Just search for Come On, Let's Go. 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

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And Jesus really does do that for you and for me. Loves each and every one of us perfectly in the way that we can receive it. And if we want to reciprocate, Jesus makes it pretty plain. He says, if you love me, obey my commandments. 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
1: 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And it's official. Tickets for the 57th annual GMA Dove Awards are on sale right now. It's going to be super fun. A great event to celebrate Christian music. And one of my favorites, Torrin Wells, he's going to host once again. And I've got to say, as I look into this, the fan experiences look amazing. There's even a night of worship that's happening the day before the Dove Awards at the Ryman Auditorium. Should be a glorious time. And the Dove Awards, of course, on Tuesday, October 6th at the Bridgestone Arena in Nashville. 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